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1: Disclosure Day. 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
1: Gotta keep you vibing this morning. So we've got some great songs like Zara Larsson next. 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
1: Okay.
0: And it sounds like a nice one. Some of the terms sound so nice, you'd think this would be a nice one.
1: Mm-hmm.
0: It's called wildflowering.
1: Oh.
0: We'll talk about what them, right? If someone said I'm being wildflower, people would say, oh, that's nice.
1: Yeah.
0: Not so much. We'll talk about why coming up next. 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
1: It's Doug and Jen.
2: If there's a situation in dating, we have to have a term for it, so there's a new one.
1: Of course.
2: Wildflowering.
1: Which sounds lovely.
2: It does. It seems like it would be a cool way to you know, I mean, I don't know. I think it would be something cool.
1: Okay.
2: I would guess it would be something cool. And then even when you hear about what it is, you might think it's kind of romantic, right?
1: Yeah.
2: You just kind of let your relationship unfold naturally. Mm-hmm. No timelines, man. No definitions. No expectations.
1: Uh-huh.
2: Just let it roll. Let our love evolve into what it's going to be. I picture the guy saying, baby, he says that. And so you think this is the best. We are so organically going to be in love. And really what the other person is doing is stringing you along as humanly possible without having to lock into anything. Don't you think you get the risk of being let on? If there's never any period in time where you say, okay, it's been 6 months, what's going on? You got to have that conversation. You've given up 6 months of your life. You don't want to give up another 6 months if it's not going anywhere.
1: Sure.
2: So you want to have the relationship about expectations. But if you're with a wildflower person, they'll be like, no, don't put any labels on it, man.
1: Oh.
2: My love for you is bigger than labels.
1: I dated a couple of those.
2: I am not shocked.
1: Idiots.
2: But I bet you thought they were the dreamiest while you were in it because they were free spirits.
1: I'll be honest. Yeah. I think early on, yes, I was like, oh, I can see how this is appealing. And then I was like, I don't want to put myself in a position where I might get an STD. So I'm going to wrap up this relationship.
2: Well, yeah, you don't want them to be really, really talking about, I mean, even being wildflower, you can be monogamous, I think, in that relationship.
1: I don't think that's what's happening when people are wildflowering.
2: No, I think sometimes I have been in relationships with people I really like being with, but I don't feel like I'd ever want to marry them. So, you know, I don't want to end the relationship because I enjoy it. It's a good relationship, but I'm fine. Like, I could have stayed in almost any relationship indefinitely without getting married, but I think that there are certain things that start to happen in a relationship. The other person wants more concrete things.
1: So what then, you're telling us is that you're wildflowering people?
2: No. I didn't wildflower people, I think, but I could see why you'd want to and still like the person and want to be with them.
1: I don't know why
2: everybody, why does everything have to work to, like, why do we have to get
1: why
2: to a point?
1: Why do we have to have labels?
2: No, I like labels are fine. I don't know why we have to have marriage. Like, I feel like that is what so much baggage comes down to. It's like, isn't this okay? We have fun. You know, you live together. Mm-hmm. You enjoy each other. And then somebody wants to get married. And, you know, that can be stressful for people.
1: AKA you.
2: But potentially. Uh-huh. I could probably be in a relationship with someone for a long time where I lived in my own place and they lived in their own place, but I was monogamous and I could be there forever. Happy.
1: But
2: it's when you start moving me in.
1: When
2: you start trying to just box me in. That's when I start to get a little stressed out, you know? But otherwise, I'd probably be a perfect relationship.
1: Mm.
2: If I every night could say, see ya. See you tomorrow. I'd be a happy boy.
1: And would you?
2: Yeah, but you're not allowed to do that.
1: Well, you can't. I'm sure there are people out there
2: that want to stay with you. They want you to get serious.
1: I think you got to look more into the over 65 crowd, because I think the over 65 crowd are made up of a lot of people that were probably married for like 40 years.
2: Yeah.
1: Their marriage ended, and they might be looking for something a little bit more casual.
2: I'm not there yet.
1: You're not?
2: Not for the over 65s.
1: Oh, I'm just saying, if you, that's what you're interested in,
2: I'm at that age group where you date people who were married before.
1: Mm-hmm.
2: Be like, well, didn't you do that once? Isn't that enough?
1: Yeah.
2: Well, can't we, listen, I'm going to keep my place. You keep your place. It'll be easier. Well, you know, but that
1: again, doesn't. Again, Doug, over 65 crowd is perfect for you.
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0: 106 WCOD, the Cape's best music.
1: It's Doug and Jen. I have been on both sides of this situation. One, where I've been sat someplace where my children are not. And the other is where I've been sitting someplace where someone wants to switch their seat with me because they want to be next to a significant other, yeah, or they just like the seat better, whatever the case may be.
2: Like the seat better, get better.
1: Well, yeah, some people are like, I really need to get off this flight really fast because I have a very quick connection.
2: It's not my problem.
1: Well, so at this point, I do often pay the extra $35 for either extra leg room or closer to the front of the plane or whatever it is. Like, I do kick in extra cash so that I can get a better seat because I'm like, if I'm going to spend this much, what's $35 more? I always legitimize it to myself at this point. So if somebody asks me to swap a seat, I usually am like, I'm sorry, I paid extra for this seat. Now, something that people that are attempting to swap seats are doing is they're whipping out their phone and recording your response to them. So there's an expert in conflict that is sort of trying to teach people how to behave on an airplane, especially if you're confronted by someone who wants to change their seat with you. And, you know, the first couple of times someone asks, like, hey, can we switch seats because of whatever the reason is? And you say no. And then they don't just say okay and walk away. That's when things become an issue.
2: Yeah, I mean, I've done it. I've switched seats with people. I've flown alone a lot, different places to meet friends or whatever. And if that's the case, usually I'm fine if someone needs it. And it seems like back in the day it would happen. Like, you get your seats from the airline.
1: Mm-hmm.
2: You didn't go in and pick them.
1: Right.
2: And so sometimes you might get two seats and, you know, you're wearing next to your wife or your girlfriend or your boyfriend or whatever. If it's a kid, I'll always switch. If I'm alone, if I'm not, I'm not going to switch and not sit with the people I'm with so you can be more comfortable. But I also think it happens more and more frequently, like people just are getting the cheapest seat they can and they're trying to get a comfortable seat.
1: Yes.
2: And that isn't going to happen. I'll tell you what, I'd be in that whatever that airplane prison is that they put you in, they can hold you indefinitely. If you came up to me filming with your phone, asking me to switch seats with you to get my reaction, you're going to go viral.
1: Right.
2: As they say.
1: They say the first thing you should do is contact a flight attendant if somebody starts recording you, because people don't necessarily have the right to just record you without your permission. Like, they can do it, but they don't have the right to do it. They're also on an airplane, and the airplane may have certain rules and regulations about that.
2: Remember, we were once trying to lose weight, and I went and I grabbed myself a nice chocolate munchkin and you slapped it out of my hand with all your might. It went flying across the room. That's what I would do if someone tried to film me. I think I don't even think it wouldn't be like a thought. It would be almost like reflexive.
1: Yeah,
2: I think just get away from me.
1: Right. But they often don't.
2: I wish I looked too unapproachable. I for some reason, you know, I seem very unapproachable to women at bars.
1: Yeah.
2: Why am I not as unapproachable? I am the first person that those people will ask to switch seats with. Like, it's like they see me as a glowing beacon of sucker.
1: I don't get it. About that. They just want that seat for whatever the reason may be. But it's happening more and more. And like you said, I remember we had a work trip to Jamaica and I ended up booking so that my kids could come with us, but their seats were somewhere else.
2: They were young too.
1: Yeah. And I contacted the airline once I figured out where our seats were. But sometimes you check in and you still don't have your seat assignments.
2: Yeah.
1: But they say go up to the gate attendant when you get your seat assignments if you're not sat together, because they'll make the announcement before the flight even begins, before people are loading on. There are so many ways to deal with this.
2: Do you get a little jazzed up though? Like, I get a little jazzed up when I'm on an airplane or at the gate and there's someone who's getting a little out of control. And I start like watching the whole thing start to bubble.
1: I
2: like to watch, not if it's with me, but if it's with other people, I will watch and enjoy.
1: I will say during COVID was when I saw people behave so, I mean, just awfully. Like, everybody that was flying had to wear a mask. Yeah. It was like the airline policy. It was the FAA policy. It was the policy of everyone, except for, guess who wasn't in charge of that? The flight attendant. And this one guy was going bananas on this poor flight attendant. And I was just like, is anybody going to step in to help this woman? Or is this guy just going to go crazy? It's like, kick him off the flight.
2: Yeah,
1: you know?
2: That's the way to go.
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0: we could dance all night.
1: I am not a strong speller. We've talked about that. I get stuck on certain words and I feel like a dope. But the nice thing is that there's a list of the most misspelled words in the U.S. of A.
2: Oh, really?
1: And I'm glad other people have trouble with some of these words that I have trouble with, too. I will never get certain words right. I will 100% of the time spell it the wrong way.
2: Oh, dear.
1: Thinking I remember last time it corrected it to this. And I'm like, nope, that's not what it did. So we'll give you the list, see if you have any problems with any of these, Jenny. And you out there, what words do you have issues with? We'll find out now.

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Fine wine, for example. But who has the patience to keep an unopened bottle of wine around? Come on, Doug and Jen.

0: 106 WCOD, the Cape's best music. It's Doug and Jen.
1: Last week, you were trying to spell something, and you spelled it with two E's or something. I don't know what it was, but it was definitely not the correct spelling.
0: Okay.
1: I heard you muttering over there as you were trying to figure out what you had done wrong. But there are a list of 10 misspelled words, the most misspelled words by America.
0: Okay.
1: Bougie.
0: Yes.
1: Bougie, of course, describing people who are...
0: Isn't it spelled like bogey?
1: It's B-O-U.
0: Yeah.
1: G-I-E.
0: Yeah.
1: Some people throw a Y in there. I've seen that happen. Favorite, I can do that one.
0: Yes.
1: Through, I can do that one, although I have friends that cannot. Through and though.
0: Oh, yeah.
1: Are words that get very... They leave the G-H off a
0: yes.
1: lot of the time.
0: T-H-R-U, like drive through. I'm like, oh, no, that's not how it's actually spelled.
1: Well, T-H-R-U, I think, is okay, though. I think it's an acceptable way to spell it because it doesn't get spell corrected at all. Like when I write something like I'll be out blank through blank, I write T-H-R-U.
0: Oh.
1: So I don't know if it's just an acceptable sort of acronym for it or something like that.
0: I don't know who's accepting that answer because I'm certainly not.
1: Well, you don't have to, but it's perfectly... You know, have you ever seen drive through spelled O-U-G-H?
0: No, it's always been T-H-R-U.
1: Exactly. Business. People leave the I out.
0: Okay.
1: I think that's one. Tomorrow is one that people have trouble with. I think what I don't anymore, but when I was young, I couldn't figure out if it was two M's or two R's. And I would always spell it T-O-M-M-O-R-O.
0: Oh.
1: Because I knew there was a double letter in it.
0: Yeah.
1: I could never remember which one it was, but I have finally conquered that. Because that's surprising. I don't know. I know how to spell that. Do you ever have a problem because?
0: No.
1: Seems pretty easy.
0: How about definitely, Mississippi? Can you spell Mississippi?
1: Well, yes. With one eye.
0: M-I-S-S-I-S-S-I-P-P-I.
1: Cover one eye. Spell it with one eye. Beautiful. That one is a little weird because the E-A there. Niece. I bet people do N-E-I.
0: Yes.
1: Although it's I before E except after C, unless there's a thing before. There's a lot of little adjustments to those rules.
0: E-I is usually I, and I-E is E.
1: And separate or separate.
0: Right, because people don't know if it's S-E-P-E-R
1: or
0: versus A-R, but A-R is the correct spelling.
1: I have never once spelled that right the first time.
0: Separate.
1: Ever. Never once.
0: There's one that I have a tough time with.
1: Wednesday.
0: No, what Wednesday I remember. There's another, it starts with an R, but it's an E-I-I-E, receive.
1: Receive?
0: Yeah, that's the one that I'm always like, receive or receive? I can't, like, I have to second guess myself every single time. And conscience. Conscience is a difficult one for me to spell.
1: Yeah, I'm not sure if I've ever even tried to type that one.
0: Really?
1: And weird. I've messed up weird with the I-E.
0: I-E and E-I. That's what's maybe our brain block here in
1: this
0: country.
1: It's I before E except after C unless it's in the word weird and then it's not I before E.
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0: It's Doug and Jen on 106 WCOD, the Cape's best music.
1: Yeah, I don't know. I don't know. I don't think I'd be living, well, I don't know. Hauntings freak me out or whatever might be going on in this particular audio you played me.
2: Yep, it's in the ghosts thread on Reddit, but it's actually just about somebody doing something to, you know, try to learn more about their sleep patterns.
1: Yeah.
2: And it's a little weird. It's a little weird, Doug.
1: I don't like it. Although when I listen to it, I think, well, maybe I don't know how afraid I would be. Anyway, we're going to play some audio for you. We're going to talk about what might be going on while you sleep and how you might handle it coming up next.

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1: It's Doug and Jen. There's a woman who wanted to just kind of record herself while she slept to see if she talked in her sleep or if she woke up in the middle of the night, just sort of tracking things, right?
0: Yeah, she's trying to better her sleep patterns, you know? So she's trying to learn a little bit about how she's sleeping. And
1: she lives alone.
0: She lives alone.
1: She locks the doors.
0: Yep. She's in a second floor apartment in a city. She said she has deadbolt locks on the door and there's no other way to get into the apartment. She's totally freaked out. She's like, I don't even know what to do. I don't know what this voice is saying. I put the voice into a translator app, but couldn't figure out anything. This is a recording from her sleep.
2: Yeah. Waka waka baka baka.
1: Mm-hmm. So she's the one going,
0: Yes.
1: And that's a voice in her apartment.
0: Waka waka baka baka.
1: Right. And now I would be horrified.
0: Yeah.
1: But at the same time, the way that voice sounds, like it doesn't sound like it would be a big scary sleep demon.
0: No.
1: Or a shadow person.
0: It's almost like, I was like, are you sure one of your friends isn't like busting into your apartment to mess with you?
1: It's like a Muppet broke into her apartment and said, waka, waka, baka, baka, or whatever it said. But I think about it. Now she's asking the Reddit thread, should I put a camera in the room?
0: Yes.
1: Absolutely.
0: Yes.
1: But would you, say you put the camera in your room. You wake up in the morning.
0: Mm-hmm.
1: How long would it take you to hit play on the video?
0: Oh, I would be mortified. Absolutely horrible. And what if it doesn't happen every night?
1: Well, that's the thing. I'd have to, maybe I would continue the audio recording, listen to that first. If I heard the Baka Waka guy, I would then have to go to the video. But I would be scared to death to see what was going on in my room.
0: Yeah.
1: I don't think I would like it.
0: Yes. I don't think that I want to know what's happening to me in my sleep. I know that some people have recorded themselves. I've seen the videos of what cats do to people during the night they're trying to sleep and that sort of thing, which is scary. And I can understand wanting to, you know, record your sleep patterns and that sort of thing. Most people say it's Fozzie Bear has broken.
1: Yeah, that's what it sounds like. I mean, that's the weird thing. You think like if it was in one of those devil voices you're used to from the movies when something is in your room at night talking to you while you sleep. And then you hear that voice. It's like, it sounds like her stuffed animal is talking to her.
0: Yeah.
1: Like, she ran it through a translator, I guess.
0: Yeah, didn't pick up anything.
1: But those just seem like noises that Muppets make.
0: Yeah.
1: When you have a fake race of Muppet people.
0: And people are saying, like, that's not a ghost. That's a real person.
1: Oh, yeah.
0: That's a real person
1: in
0: your apartment.
1: Yeah, someone's in there. They're climbing in. You know, there was that story where, like, behind, people were going through the walls in old buildings in New York.
0: Oh.
1: And then they could come in through your mirror.
0: What?
1: In the bathroom and get you.
0: Oh, my God.
1: Oh, yeah.
0: No, thank you.
1: Waka, waka, baka, baka.
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0: 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It's Doug and Jen.
1: Entitlement among kids is definitely an issue. I think that we have done a disservice to a lot of, you know, kids that are, well, I guess, Gen Z now, Gen A, whatever it might be.
0: But I mean, is it really entitlement, or do these kids, do they have child brain and therefore can't quite figure out the proper way to behave sometimes?
1: At a certain age, they should be able to figure it out.
0: Yeah.
1: We're not talking about a 6-year-old in this story. We're talking about a 17 or 18-year-old.
0: Ugh.
1: We'll talk about what's going on next.

0: 42% of U.S. adults are relying on this for financial support.
1: Uh-oh.
0: And it's going to be really stressful for a large percentage of this country as well.
1: Wait, that's almost half.
0: But yeah, 42% is almost 50%.
1: That's very high. What are they doing?
0: Well, you'll find out soon.
1: Oh.
0: We'll talk about it
1: next.
0: Oh,
1: no.

0: 106 WCOD. It's Doug and Jen. 42% of U.S. adults still rely on their parents for financial support.
1: No.
0: Yeah, this was according to Northwestern Mutual's latest study. Half of millennials, a third of Gen X, still depend on their parents for financial support. The average age Americans achieved or expect to achieve financial independence is 37. That's about 20 years after you graduate from high school.
1: 37?
0: That's what they're saying. Yeah, I think it's an incredibly difficult time because things are very, very expensive. And the tail end of Gen X, the millennials, if you went to college, the student loans are, I mean, they're brutal. Like when people have almost a home mortgage based on, you know, a home that maybe you would have bought 20 years ago, 30 years ago.
1: Right.
0: But still, you think if you're paying $1,200 a month for student loans, and you might have to do that for a long time. People defer them for a couple of years sometimes, things like that. So that's a big hunk. And now rents are enormous. Home costs are outrageous.
1: Oh, yeah.
0: You know, but you already have this $1,200 nut every month you got to pay. It's got to be difficult. So I understand as a parent, you want to help your kids out. Helping kids is a good thing. Yeah. Supporting kids is a little bit different.
1: Well,
0: but
1: so here's my question though. Like what about, like what if you are, you know, an adult, you're an older adult and you've got adult children. At some point you spending all your money on them puts you in a position where like you might be in a financial.
0: Well,
1: like,
0: I think mean, that's one of the things I you know, where maybe, in some ways, at a certain point, you become roommates with your kids and they're contributing half and you're contributing half. They can be in the house, eat your food or whatever, but at least there's some support from both sides at that point.
1: Ugh.
0: I don't know. I think it depends how many kids you have.
1: Yeah.
0: You know, if you have a lot of kids, it's kind of like, all right, well, they can't all move back in.
1: Exactly.
0: You know, so it's got to be stressful. But yeah, it's a tough thing. And yeah, with the Social Security and things like that, I mean, they keep telling me I'm not even going to get it. You know, when you listen to the fear-mongering.
1: You think
0: you're
1: not going to get it. I'm not going to get it.
0: Right. And I think if you're anyone younger than me, that sort of starts. Oh, it seems like
1: I better get whenever it. I put a lot of money in that thing.
0: Whenever they talk about it, they say things like, if you were born after, and it's always like the first year before me. And I'm like, well, what? So I'm just not going to make it. Like, at least you'll have time to adjust to not making it. I am just not going to get it.
1: Yeah.
0: I'm going to be like, all right. And I don't have any kids to sponge off. Which would have been the hope.
1: Well, here's the deal. You're not going to be sponging off the kids, but at least the kids won't be sponging off of you. Like
0: That is true.
1: What am I going to do?
0: You're in trouble.
1: I'm going to have no Social Security.
0: Well, at least you only have two, so at least theoretically you could all, you know, live together in a yurt. That's how I see
1: that's
0: you
1: great.
0: Going.
1: That's great. Thanks so much.
0: That's it.
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1: Well, this is an interesting change. You know, I grew up in the 80s and 90s, so like all those movies that came out, if you got a big promotion, you got promoted to the big office with beautiful views, and then you got all the perks, you got a company credit card and lunches with...
0: Boy, did they set me up for disappointment in those movies back in the day.
1: Fancy lunches with other higher-ups. It turns out that's not the dream situation that climbing the corporate ladder actually is. And that's why apparently there's a whole bunch of people that are turning down high paying promotions because they're already burned out.
0: Yeah, I think it's tough. I mean, like I used to think that I wanted to grow in my field and I don't anymore because it doesn't look appealing. Like the guys that I have to deal with above me look harried, like they're just buried because everybody is doing more work than they used to because they've eliminated positions and things like that, downsizing and whatever. And those guys at that layer, when they get like fewer of them, then they say, okay, now it used to be two guys for 20 places. Now it's you for 40.
1: That's right.
0: And you're like, what? How do I do that? So I don't know how you pick the people, but I don't think that if... There's certain promotions I would not be interested in, even if it paid more money.
1: 40% of people have quit a job because their jobs are responsible for their poor mental health. I've been in positions and seen people go through situations where, you know, management will say, hey, congratulations, we've decided to promote you. And the person is like, nah, I'm all set. I kind of like my job the way it is. And they're like, no, let me explain this to you. You're getting the promotion. And then the person says, never mind, I quit.
0: Yeah. Well, I mean, the promotion recently has become, here's more responsibility, but there is no more pay. I think if there's a promotion that's out there, though, that has an income bump of a significant amount, the fact that people are saying, I don't want to do it, tells you all you need to know about working for that particular company.
1: Listen to this statistic. 70% of people have said they've turned down a high-paying gig if it didn't offer any mental wellness benefits. Now, that doesn't necessarily mean that they pay for your therapy, but it does mean that there's something that is going to make the job better, less stressful.
0: You've got to decide what's important and what you want to do and how much you can put up with. I think that that is one of the biggest problems, you know, that you look at these jobs and is it something you want to do? Now, I think, you know how you say you quit if you don't want to take it?
1: Right.
0: If someone said, hey, there's a bump and it pays you 20% more and we want you to take it, and then my thought process was going to be I'll quit instead of take it, then I would stop and say, oh, no, I'll take it. And then I'll quiet quit.
1: Right.
0: And I'll make a few extra bucks for
1: there
0: the next 3-4 months
1: while
0: before they wise up.
1: While you're looking for a new gig.
0: Yeah, then they got to pip me. I got to have a meeting with management. They need HR. I need to sign off. It'll take forever to get rid of me. So I might take them up on that offer and then just grind them until they really regret it.
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1: It's Doug and Jen.
0: Social media has changed so much of the way we interact and so much about dating and relationships. And there's one way it really changed things that I never thought of much until I read an article about people ending relationships and what happens with social media when they do. And I was like, wow, what did we do? How did I end relationships back in the olden days? It's a very strange thing.
1: In the olden times.
0: Back in the olden times. I know, like your kids say to you, like when you were riding on a dinosaur. Anyway, it's something that I will never have to really engage with, but people are. We'll talk about it next.

0: 106 WCOD. It's Doug and Jen. So back in my day, Jenny.
1: Yes.
0: When I was dating in my 20s, you know, I would go out with someone and then maybe it would turn into a relationship and then we'd be in a relationship and then it would invariably end. And then we wouldn't be in a relationship anymore.
1: Would it end within 24 hours? Like, is that
0: ideally? I couldn't always guarantee that, but that was my hope.
1: Okay.
0: But now everything is about being Instagram official, right? So you get into a relationship, you start dating. Then when it becomes a real thing, you start posting pictures of you guys doing romantical things on the internet, and then everyone says, "Oh, they're dating now," or you say, "I went from single to in a relationship." With, here's a link to her stuff, which is so weird.
1: Well, you either soft launch, which is just pictures just start showing up, or you hard launch. And
0: right. But people do announce, and then they announce when it ends, right? Because that is one thing. Like, say I met you, and I said, wow, that's a nice girl. Now, just imagine. I know this is just dispense with all reality for a minute. I said, this is someone I'd like to be in a relationship with. And then I find out your name, and then I go to the Facebook, and I say, oh, in a relationship. And then I click on the link to your, because you tell me who you're in a relationship with on these social media. And I go, what a chowderhead. She could do so much better. Then I drop in her DMs and I make it work. You know what I mean? No, I'm just kidding. But that's the process now. I don't know. I never made a big deal about being in a relationship. I mean, when you're in high school or whatever, you be my girlfriend? Or do you want
1: to
0: go out?
1: Over to each other's, You walk over to each other's lockers and you hold hands.
0: We're going out.
1: We're
0: going out. It was weird. That was the whole thing. It's like, where are you going? It's like, no. Like, that's my girlfriend. But it wasn't a huge deal.
1: What's worse, going out or we're going steady?
0: Well, yeah, but that was for the 50s. The going steady. That was one. It's my steady girl. But but I don't know. And then we'd break up. And then people would say, like, oh, how's so-and-so? And you'd go like, oh, yeah, I'm not with her anymore. And they go, okay. And that was it. Now you do have to have some sort of like, I guess because you're meeting other people that you might date through social media, potentially.
1: Sure.
0: You want them to know that you're available if you're available. Just like you probably want people to know you're not if you're not. But it's a weird thing to have to be so definitive and announce things. Now, I would be bad at this. I believe the last post of a personal nature I did on Instagram was in March of last year, I think. It's a nice chicken parmesan. And
1: that's not a personal post.
0: Well, it was just me, though. It wasn't the radio station. And on Facebook, I don't know if I posted anything in a long time. I think what I'm posting on Facebook almost exclusively is my memories from 5 years ago. I just went like, okay, let's look that again. But did you, I mean, you were, when you got married, was Facebook a thing at that time?
1: Oh, yeah.
0: Did you do, like, did you have a big announce of your relationship on social media when you became exclusive, let's say?
1: Oh, no. There was none of that. But there was, like, when we got married, I do think I changed my status.
0: Right, to married.
1: Yes,
0: I think I had that on one of my... I had Facebook for a while, and I think I put that I was married because I think I was married when I got on Facebook, and that was just one of the questions they asked. But I just thought that... I didn't even know it was on the screen, you know what I mean? Like, I didn't think much about it. But I had been married already for a while, so it wasn't an announcement.
1: It's exciting for a period of time to announce your relationship or to say that you're in a relationship or to, you know, announce your engagement or, you know, whatever it is, or the wedding day. Like, I think that's exciting for a time. And then I think it kind of like, you know?
0: I don't want to talk about it. It seems like when you post on there, then everybody sees it, because whenever you change something, it'll show up in everybody's feed. So-and-so changed their relationship. Like, I know about so many people's relationship status. People I don't even know, but I am friends with on Facebook.
1: Well, that's because they're looking to date on you know, the Facebook and the Instagram when they're single.
0: I think also when you're not, it might not be both people who are eager to announce that they're now in relationships, but one person is like, how come your account doesn't say you're in a relationship?
1: We already know when a relationship is coming to an end, because the female in the relationship starts putting handstands and quotes, and the male in the relationship starts putting pictures of just them and their dog or them and their kid and no significant other. And we already know, like, once you start seeing that being littered on the social media, that's when you know it has come to an end.
0: It tends to be definitely a warning sign that it's close, at least.
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0: They say don't knock it till you try it. But then once you try it, you can knock the heck out of it.
1: And it's reasonable. No one can say, what are you talking about? Yeah. Like, I speak from experience. I'm knocking this thing.
0: There's a post on BuzzFeed talking about the things people have admitted to trying once and then immediately decided to never do it again. We'll talk about what those things are. See if you sympathize a little bit coming up next. When the

0: 106 WCOD, the Cape's best music.
1: It's Doug and Jen. Some people have done some pretty interesting things just one time.
2: Yeah, you do it. People tell you it's great. You read all the buzz about it and you say, I'm going to try it.
1: Yeah.
2: And then you're like, that stank.
1: Right. And never doing it again.
2: Yeah, it's a regret.
1: Someone said the slide at the Atlantis in the Bahamas. I swear my bathing suit bottom was flossing my gums. I am now officially, quote, old enough to know better.
2: Yeah, I did that at the Blizzard Beach.
1: Oh, yeah.
2: They have that tube that is like a 75-foot drop.
1: The Summit Plummet.
2: And I went through it, made a popping sound as I left the hole like I was a potato gun. And then they said, keep your legs crossed.
1: Yeah.
2: And at some point, they uncrossed, and I had water shooting out of my mouth that was going through me.
1: Yeah, exactly.
2: It was, I would do it again, though.
1: Would you?
2: But I would keep my legs crossed. But I enjoyed the overall experience.
1: I'll tell you what, if somebody's got a video camera or something, there is not a single woman that's been able to keep their swimsuit on going down that slide. But someone said, I was going to say coconut water. Coconut water can be, like, I had the early version of coconut water. It was thick and disgusting.
2: Oh, really?
1: Yeah.
2: Oh, no, it's not. It comes out of the coconut. It's a nice, refreshing drink. I have a hard time drinking it now. You know, it comes in those cardboard boxes, yeah. One of those brands.
1: Mm-hmm.
2: And someone online
1: opened one up.
2: And it had like a big ball of something disgusting in it.
1: Yeah.
2: And from that video alone,
1: yeah,
2: I have ceased to drink coconut water.
1: Yeah, imagine how thick that must have tasted. And that is 100% what I drank.
2: I only drink it out of the coconut.
1: No. Yeah. Someone said snorkeling. I'm still spitting out seawater.
2: Yeah, I watch people when they snorkel. I've been on those snorkel trips when I've been on vacation. And I'm like, why do they keep turning their head that way so the snorkel fills up with water? It's a basic concept.
1: Yes.
2: You keep the hole out of the water. But people can't do it. So no. I imagine if you kept sucking in seawater, you eventually would say, I'm never doing this again.
1: One person said that indoor cycle class at the gym, it took days for my, let's put butt in place of the word that they used. It took days for my butt to recover. It is. You get saddle sore, you know? That's what they call it. The seat, they call it the saddle.
2: Yes.
1: Woo!
2: I can imagine.
1: I bought a gel seat cover so that, because after the first couple of times I did it, I was like, are you kidding me? Like, what is happening to the undercarriage? Just a constant beatdown. It's no fun. So I tried it, got in, you know, hurt, and then went back. But this person was smart enough to not do that.
2: Is there anything that you've done that you've, like, looked forward to and then done it and then been like, why did I just do that? That was not enjoyable?
1: I mean, sightseeing type stuff,
2: yeah.
1: Like traveling, I've done that. Like, I remember in Key West, Florida, they talk about the Hemingway House.
2: Yeah.
1: And I waited in line to get in, and I was like, it just smells like cat pee.
2: It's just an old house you're walking. I mean, it's kind of fun, but at the same time, I don't know that if I visited again, I would go to that particular site.
1: Right.
2: Once was kind of cool.
1: There was also, they have the southernmost point in Key West, and there's a huge line of people to stand in front of this. It's like an old buoy, essentially, to take their picture. And I was like, I'm just going to stand on the other side where there isn't a line. And although it's not my picture going out to the ocean, I don't really care.
2: I know. That can happen. I've been on those things where, like, you got to do this tour.
1: Yeah.
2: Or you've got to go. And I've been like, oh my God, this thing's going to go on for another hour.
1: Yeah.
2: And I don't care.
1: What about
2: and I want to flee.
1: What about you? Have you ever done something that you've, like, regretted?
2: Yeah, there's a couple of things. The one thing that I did, and I will do it again, but I was at probably my heaviest, and I was in Costa Rica, and I went on a zip lining thing.
1: Yeah.
2: And now I don't speak a lot of Spanish, but I know what El Gordo means. And my feet were like hitting the trees as I...
1: Aww.
2: Yeah, so I was like, I don't think I'll do that again because I don't need to be made fun of by people while hitting trees with my backside because I bring the wire down too far. But now I'm a little lighter. There wasn't, or if there was...
1: They weren't going to tell you? Or they weren't sure?
2: But I will say, as they were clipping my harness together, they were looking at each other like, should we call the boss? I don't think this is...
1: Oh, my God.
2: No, so the humiliation of that was was not great, I will say.
1: Someone said, I made a human. He turned out awesome, but never again. The printing process was hard.
2: It's got to be, absolutely.
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1: There's a poll out asking people about luck and how much people believe luck plays a part in their lives or in lives in general.
2: Okay.
1: I don't know where I stand on this. I guess it depends how you define luck.
2: Yeah.
1: I'd like to see what your thoughts are on this. We'll talk about that coming up next.

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1: 106 WCOD, the Cape's best music.
2: It's Doug and Jen. Luck is one of those things. You know, we use the term a lot. Wow, you're lucky.
1: Yeah.
2: Wow, that was good luck. Mm-hmm. You know, like, but I don't know that I look at luck as some sort of strange, otherworldly type of thing.
1: No.
2: I just think that when something good happens, sometimes you just like, wow, that was fortunate. That was good luck.
1: Yeah.
2: I don't know that people think that luck plays a very important part in their lives. 6 or 7 on a scale of 1 to 10 is what the majority of people think that luck plays a part.
1: Well, so does that mean that you don't have control over it? Like it's just luck that these things happen to you?
2: I mean, listen, sometimes it is dumb luck, right? Like you happen to be someplace and your favorite celebrity comes into the restaurant and you get his autograph and get to have a conversation with him. Well, that was lucky, but I don't know that there was some like thing happening in the universe to make it happen. Like I do think success often is from work.
1: Yeah.
2: Like you make your own luck, mm-hmm. that kind of philosophy.
1: Okay.
2: But there are some like, I would say this, being born in a family that has unlimited money is a lucky thing. You didn't earn that. You didn't make your own luck.
1: Correct.
2: You just happen to be born wealthy. But I don't know that it's supernatural, right? It's just sort of like, well, that's, I mean, I always think of the luck of birth. Being born here is way better than being born in some other places.
1: Yep.
2: And you have no control over that.
1: That is where the luck shines through the most.
2: You know, I think that it's a difficult thing. I don't know how.
1: Imagine if you were born in the Congo, what's going on right now? You're worried about Ebola? You know what I'm saying?
2: I mean, that is, but I don't, I don't know. I mean, I think that being in the right place at the right time, sometimes, it is lucky. But again, I don't think it's a supernatural luck. I think that sometimes you're just lucky. But I don't know how to quantify what luck is.
1: Okay.
2: Like, I don't think everything I have done in my life that has been a positive has been because exclusively of something I did, work-wise or you know, sometimes it is. I happen to work really hard at this thing. I think I'm good at it. I want to pursue it. And then you talk to someone and they're like, oh my God, there's a position open now that hasn't been open in 10 years. That was very lucky.
1: Correct.
2: But I don't know that there was like a leprechaun running around making sure it happened.
1: Yeah.
2: So or a rabbit's foot in my pocket.
1: But I wonder if that's what those people think, if they think that they're naturally lucky or whatever.
2: I spent a lot of time as a kid. They used to sell those rabbit's feet. Remember those keychains?
1: Yeah. So weird.
2: And you heard about Lucky Charms, like guys that, you know, had a lucky coin that they kept in their pocket and they made it through World War II or whatever. And you're like, okay, I kept trying to find things that might bring me luck. Like, I'm like, okay, I found this thing. It's a kind of cool little trinket. I'm going to carry it with me at all times and it'll bring me luck. Never did. So then I get rid of that one and try and find another one.
1: Well, my grandmother, my late grandmother, she would tell my brother and I to go out onto the lawn and find a 4-leaf clover.
2: Yeah.
1: And if we found it, we would bring it to her, you know, and she would give us something special, like a treat or something like that. Now, we probably only found 1 4-leaf clover the entire however many years she pulled this prank on us. But it was very lucky for her that there weren't any 4-leaf clovers because she got to spend many hours with my parents without us bugging them.
2: Yeah, so get out of the house. She was lucky you two were dumb.
1: Yeah.
2: Like that's, you know, so I guess you got to, it's how you look at it.
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25: 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It's an everyday thing.
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1: It's Doug and Jen. Traveling has gotten a little strange, especially when you're getting on an airplane. And there's something that seat swappers are doing to people on airplanes that is very interesting.
0: Now, is this people who want to seat swap,
1: yes,
0: or are they people who just like are able to seat swap?
1: No, these are people that want to seat swap, and it's making situations just so much worse. So we're going to talk about it coming up next.

0: 106 WCOD, the Cape's best music. It's Doug and Jen. I have been on both sides of this situation. One, where I've been sat someplace where my children are not. And the other is where I've been sitting someplace where someone wants to switch their seat with me because they want to be next to a significant other, or they just like the seat better, whatever the case may be.
1: Like the seat better, get better.
0: Well, yeah, some people are like, I really need to get off this flight really fast because I have a very quick connection.
1: It's not my problem.
0: Well, so at this point, I do often pay the extra $35 for either extra leg room or closer to the front of the plane or whatever it is. Like, I do kick in extra cash so that I can get a better seat because I'm like, if I'm going to spend this much, what's $35 more? I always legitimize it to myself at this point. So if somebody asks me to swap a seat, I usually am like, I'm sorry, I paid extra for this seat. Now, something that people that are attempting to swap seats are doing is they're whipping out their phone and recording your response to them. So there's an expert in conflict that is sort of trying to teach people how to behave on an airplane, especially if you're confronted by someone who wants to change their seat with you. And, you know, the first couple of times someone asks, like, hey, can we switch seats because of whatever the reason is? And you say no. And then they don't just say okay and walk away. That's when things become an issue.
1: Yeah, I mean, I've done it. I've switched seats with people. I've flown alone a lot, different places to meet friends or whatever. And if that's the case, usually I'm fine if someone needs it. And it seems like back in the day it would happen. Like, you'd get your seats from the airline.
0: Mm-hmm.
1: You didn't go in and pick them.
0: Right.
1: And so sometimes you might get two seats and, you know, you're wearing next to your wife or your girlfriend or your boyfriend or whatever. If it's a kid, I'll always switch. If I'm alone, if I'm not, I'm not going to switch and not sit with the people I'm with so you can be more comfortable. But I also think it happens more and more frequently, like people just are getting the cheapest seat they can.
0: Correct.
1: And they're trying to get a comfortable seat.
0: Yes.
1: And that isn't going to happen. I'll tell you what, I'd be in that whatever that airplane prison is that they put you in, they can hold you indefinitely. If you came up to me filming with your phone, asking me to switch seats with you to get my reaction, you're going to go viral.
0: Right.
1: As they say.
0: They say the first thing you should do is contact a flight attendant if somebody starts recording you, because people don't necessarily have the right to just record you without your permission. Like, they can do it, but they don't have the right to do it. They're also on an airplane, and the airplane may have certain rules and regulations about that.
1: Remember, we were once trying to lose weight, and I went and I grabbed myself a nice chocolate munchkin, and you slapped it out of my hand with all your might. It went flying across the room. That's what I would do if someone tried to film me, I think. I don't even think, it wouldn't be like a thought. It would be almost like reflexive.
0: Yeah.
1: I think. Just get away from me.
0: Right. But they often don't.
1: I wish I looked too unapproachable. For some reason, you know, I seem very unapproachable to women at bars.
0: Yeah.
1: Why am I not as unapproachable? I am the first person that those people will ask to switch seats with. Like, it's like they see me as a glowing beacon of sucker.
0: It's not about that. They just want that seat for whatever the reason may be. But it's happening more and more. And like you said, I remember we had a work trip to Jamaica, and I ended up booking so that my kids could come with us, but their seats were somewhere else.
1: They were young too.
0: Yeah. And I contacted the airline once I figured out where our seats were. But sometimes you check in and you still don't have your seat assignments.
1: Yeah.
0: But they say go up to the gate attendant when you get your seat assignments. If you're not sat together, because they'll make the announcement before the flight even begins, before people are loading on. There are so many ways to deal with this.
1: Do you get a little jazzed up though? Like, I get a little jazzed up when I'm on an airplane or at the gate, and there's someone who's getting a little out of control, and I start like watching the whole thing start to bubble.
0: I
1: like to watch, not if it's with me, but if it's with other people, I will watch and enjoy.
0: I will say, during COVID was when I saw people behave so I mean, just awfully. Like, everybody that was flying had to wear a mask. Yeah. It was like the airline policy. It was the FAA policy. It was the policy of everyone, except for, guess who wasn't in charge of that? The flight attendant. And this one guy was going bananas on this poor flight attendant. And I was just like, is anybody going to step in to help this woman? Or is this guy just going to go crazy? It's like, kick him off the flight.
1: Yeah,
0: you know?
1: That's the way to go.
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0: Well, a dad is sharing what led to his divorce and is not getting any sympathy because now he's living that reality. And people are tearing him apart online. So we're going to talk about what he's saying.
1: Oh, why do these people post?
0: Well, I think they honestly think in their mind that somebody is going to sympathize with them.
1: Oh, I guess so, yeah.
0: But not this time. Maybe next time. And we'll talk about it coming up next.
2: I feel by the wayside like everyone else.

She's more Holly Gully. She's more Electric Slide. Don't tell them they're the same steps. I let them fight it out for your enjoyment. Doug and Jen on the Cape's best music, 106 WCOD. Oh!

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1: It's Doug and Jen. A divorced dad is complaining about the mental load.
2: Oh, yeah. That's all you want to bring up with the women of the internet.
1: I know. So there's a guy, he's got a 14-month-old son, 14-month-old.
0: Eek!
1: And his wife said he wasn't pulling his weight with childcare and chores, and things started to unravel. He said they argued a lot. He ended up telling her that her life would be harder without him. And he thought that was the end of the argument, but turns out she then said, I want a divorce. So, you know, he's having a difficult time because he says basically, you know, there's so much going on. Like, I don't know how anybody gets anything done on the weeks that he has his son, because they've got 50-50 custody. He said he's a complete mess at work. He doesn't sleep. He, you know, was running out of stuff all the time. He said it's just a scramble the weeks that he has his kid.
2: I can imagine, yeah.
1: And people say, like, you know, yeah, this is what's going on. There are a lot of comments of women saying, you know, your wife who left you is your son's mom, not your mom. You're both adults. You should figure out what to do on your own. Women weren't born knowing how to be a parent. It's trial and error for us too. All sorts of comments like that. But people are saying, yeah, maybe this is why your wife left you, is because she's the one that had to be the ringleader of everything. And you had, A, no respect for it, and B, basically told her to her face that it wasn't that big of a deal. Just get over it.
2: Did he say that, maybe they were sharing in the stuff while they were living together, and now it's just him, and it's just her. Both of them are probably struggling with that. If you're alone, I think it's a nightmare, because you can't, like, just say, listen, I'm going to stay in here for a minute. Can you handle this? Does he say that he didn't do anything while they were married?
1: Well, he says that she said that he wasn't doing enough to pitch in. And based on the post and based on his shock at the amount of work it takes to be a parent, I'm going to say he had no idea. Therefore, he wasn't doing enough. She, on the other hand, is happier and life is easier without him.
2: Maybe they just didn't really like each other anymore.
1: It could have something to do with that, but also, you know, he just said from, you know, knowing how much formula is left, planning what's for dinner, scheduling well visits to the pediatrician, shopping for things. He's just completely overwhelmed, and chaos is ensuing.
2: I can imagine. Listen, I have a lot of friends that are parents. I don't get it in terms of the appeal. It's an incredibly thankless and grinding job for really, I mean, up to 18 years, maybe beyond, it seems now. Wow.
1: Yeah. I think this is something that happens to a lot of divorced couples, is that often there is one person. It's not all the time, because I do know that there are parents that are really in there doing, you know, as much work as the other parent. But it, often we hear about it in these stories where one person is putting in the majority of the work and the other person just isn't. I hate to say this because it's an awful, terrible thing to admit out loud, but my life became exponentially easier when my ex left. You know, it was just easier for me. There was one less person to have to care for.
2: I guess if you're in that role as a significant other, as a guy who you would just act like another child, that's not great. I don't know if this guy was doing that or not. I think it does certainly happen, for sure, where there are people who don't do anything. I think there's a lot of guys that want to live their life the way their parents did.
1: Yeah.
2: But their mom didn't work. When you have a mother and a father who both have 9-to-5 gigs and a kid, and the dad still wants to come home and be like, I had a long day at work. Well, so did your wife.
1: Right.
2: You know, I think that it does. I mean, not that the tension isn't there when there's a stay-at-home mom. I think it still is, because the dealing with the kids all day is stressful. But I do think that sometimes in those situations, there's a reasonableness to the guy, if he's working all day, not coming home and hitting the ground running with picking up the mental load stuff for you. But again, the woman stayed home all day with the kid. I understand how that, I could not be with the kid all day. Never in a million years. I don't know how people do it.
1: It's tough. And honestly, like there's just a lot of work. And the first few years of a kid's life, I'm going to say up to like age four, up until when they start going to preschool, it is really difficult because not only do you need to make sure that there's all the necessities, but you also have to plan out every meal, shop for all of those things, make sure that the kid has the right size clothes or diapers or what. Like, there's a lot. It is a full-time job. So, you know, it's nonstop work. And yes, when the other parent comes home, whoever that be, like, you do kind of want to take the kid or kids and say, oh, look who's home. Yeah. Go bother that parent for 10 minutes so that I can use the bathroom.
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1: They've done the research and they're talking about good mental health and that it's about more than just being happy, which is interesting to me.
2: Yeah.
1: Because it seems like if you're happy, these other things are probably going okay for you too. But you need them to have true mental health. We'll talk about it next.

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1: It's Doug and Jen. You might think that your mental health is good because you're happy.
0: Yeah.
1: Which makes sense. You feel happy, it must be good. But they did the research. A bunch of researchers from around the world found that there's other things that matter most. Having purpose, life satisfaction, self-acceptance, connection, autonomy, and happiness. So happiness is on that list.
0: Yeah.
1: But these other things are important too, to have well-rounded mental health.
0: Yeah, how about having connections with other people? And what about being in charge of your own life and the trajectory of your life? Like, I think that that makes sense as far as leading towards happiness.
1: I feel like if I didn't have those things, it would be hard to have happiness.
0: Right.
1: Although, well, I don't have true happiness, and it's mostly because I don't know what my purpose is.
0: Oh, that's kind of sad.
1: Like, I don't know. I mean, what's your purpose? I don't know. I mean, I get up, I go to work, I golf.
0: Wow. You should have done the Scouts, because I feel like Girl Scouts taught me at an early age that your purpose is to leave the world a better place, whatever that means to you. Does it mean being helpful for other people? Does it mean, literally making the physical world better by helping the environment or animals or whatever it is? You have to find purpose, bruh, the kids say.
1: That purpose you just gave me, that's not something I have much interest in.
0: No? Well, that's because you're...
1: leave the world a better place?
0: You're
1: How am I
0: going to
1: do that? How are you going to leave the world a better place?
0: Yeah, I don't think happiness comes to those that are super selfish.
1: I don't know that it's selfish. I mean, leaving the world a better place, I mean, you're not going to do that.
0: I think I am.
1: How?
0: Okay.
1: By recycling?
0: Well, by
1: that one person by putting
0: recycling.
1: Some cans in a thing that goes to the dump anyway?
0: You know, you can try to tear me down, but that's not going to work, because I don't think that you, like, I feel sad for you that you feel as though that you don't
1: Who do you think you feel sad for me? Life satisfaction.
0: What?
1: What's the satisfaction?
0: See, this is a big problem. You need to go to therapy. You need to work all this stuff.
1: I don't think I do. I think I would just be worse after therapy. I'd be like, wow, I just did all this therapy and I still don't have either.
0: Let
1: of
0: me
1: things.
0: Ask you this question. Do you just want to be miserable and are accepting of that? Or
1: I am accepting of it. Do I want it? Probably not.
0: Okay, so then work towards not being miserable. You can be happy. You can find happiness.
1: A little bit of happiness is fine. A lack of full misery to me is happiness.
0: Okay, so that's what? What is a little bit of happiness for you?
1: When I'm not working.
0: Okay.
1: And I'm golfing. I think that that's it.
0: Okay.
1: Even though I golf poorly, I enjoy it.
0: Well, that's good, because
1: my purpose is to not be a golf pro.
0: Listen, golf courses take up what? Hundreds of thousands of acres
1: and
0: of
1: I
0: nature.
1: Wish they took up some
0: that
1: more.
0: That should be open to the public to enjoy, but instead you and your cronies get to keep it for yourselves.
1: You want to golf?
0: Absolutely not.
1: All right. Well, I mean, it's open to you if you want to golf.
0: Yeah.
1: You can go use that.
0: Oh, yeah. You can use
1: open.
0: It. You just got to pay and then spend $1,000 on clubs and your stupid little outfits.
1: Well, how are you going to maintain it? If it's not a golf course, it's just a woods.
0: Let it be nature.
1: You go hiking. You just want more hiking places to drag people unwillingly to hike.
0: When was the last time you went for a nice walk in the woods?
1: I'm going to say this. This is the problem. What? You ask me what I like and what brings me happiness, and then you denigrate it.
0: Yeah, well,
1: so you're trying to suck more of the happiness out of me. And it's 50 things you do enjoy I think is stupid.
0: It's funny.
1: So what's the difference?
0: We've joked about this before. You're like, you always want what I have. And I said, yeah, I want what you have. AKA, like, I want to try the food that's on your plate, or I want to try on the sunglasses that you're wearing. But never once have I said, boy, I really wish I was a golfer.
1: Yeah,
0: so there you go.
1: I mean, I'm glad you don't golf, because then you'd probably want to go with me and you just ruin it.
0: No, so, I wouldn't want to go with you.
1: Good.
0: From what I heard, you stink.
1: I hope you never learn how to golf. You'll be like my friend who his wife learned how to, said she was taking golf lessons.
0: Uh-huh.
1: He showed up at my house with a set of golf clubs and his golf shoes.
0: Yeah.
1: Said, just throw these away. I said, why?
0: Uh-huh.
1: He's like, I'm never golfing again.
0: Yeah,
1: he said, my wife's going to take lessons. I didn't want to get involved with that.
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13: 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And generally, in Michelin messages, you hear some and some. 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Just a few more steps, and John will reach the summit of Mount Rainier.
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1: 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Here's Lifehouse.

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1: Today, Juneteenth, of course, it's the day that we celebrate the end of slavery. 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
1: I'm glad Kelly Clarkson's going to be back as a judge, as a coach on The Voice when the season begins. 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
1: That is Taylor, and I knew it. I knew you. From the big movie that's in theaters this weekend, Toy Story 5. And by the way, that went straight to number one as soon as she released that song.

and the Cape's best music from the bridges to P-Town, 106 WCOD. Black Eyed Peas and Where's the Love? I hope they do a reunion tour. That would be so much fun, wouldn't it? Here's Olivia Dean.

106 WCOD, the Cape's best music. Just wanted to add to Jess. She says she is making some fun of 4th of July plans. She's going to be doing a little party at her house. Way to go, Jess. That's

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Somber and homewrecker. Hey, just want to say hi to Rachel. She's got the day off today for Juneteenth and is listening to us on Alexa at home and just chilling. Thanks so much. Here's Riri.

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1: That's Alex Warren. And Fever Dream. I just talked to Larissa, who said she's going to be getting some errands done today. Has a day off celebrating Juneteenth. Thanks, Larissa, for making us your radio station. Here's Ghost. This is Justin Bieber.

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1: Bruno Mars and Risk It All. 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Hey, it's Delana. Thanks for having us on for your Friday.

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1: It is just past 3 o'clock on this Juneteenth. Toby Knapp is my name. 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
1: Friday evening, Toby Knapp is my name. We're headed straight into the weekend. I've got music on the way from Ed Sheeran, Billie Eilish.

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1: Toby Knapp is my name. It is just past 5 o'clock on this Juneteenth. And as such, in just about 10 minutes, I will present unto you the Juneteenth edition of Random. Hang on.
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2: 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Yay, finally.
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1: Michaela, Toby Knapp is my name. Thanks for jumping into this conversation about your pops. Tell me, what does your dad do? He thinks he's cool, but it's really kind of embarrassing and you're embarrassed for him. What would that be?
2: Honestly, my dad became a substitute teacher. And when he told me he was going to become a substitute teacher, and I was embarrassed for him, like just at the thought of him doing that. But he really loves it. And I just think of the kids when we were in school and how mean they were to the subs. But I guess kids today are a lot nicer. But I'm still embarrassed for him because, I mean, substitute teacher, gotta be embarrassed for that guy.
1: I don't know. Maybe he's doing what he loves doing. You've got to put some sort of faith in that, you know? And if he is doing what he loves doing, then how can you really be embarrassed for him if he's doing what he loves? I don't know. Ponderous thoughts, but thank you for jumping in.
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2: Hi, I'm Reagan, and I just won $2,500. 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
1: 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And we will be back to the 250K USA giveaway on Monday. Yes, $2,500. Four times daily, 8, 11, 2, and 5.